October 9th, which just happens to be the birthday of Camille Saint-Saëns, born on October 9th in 1835 in Paris. He was a child prodigy. It's said that he began spontaneously playing tunes on the piano, exhibiting his perfect pitch by the age of 3. And he was giving small concerts for family and friends by the time he was 5 years old. Even at that age, he probably could have been giving much larger concerts, but his mother was aware of how talented he was and very wary of him growing famous at too young an age. We have the music of Saint-Saëns for our Symphony Hour at 6, specifically a piece that Saint-Saëns wrote at the peak of his artistic career, his Symphony No. 3. It is popularly known as the Organ Symphony because 2 of the 4 movements use the pipe organ. That was very unusual for a symphony of the late Romantic period. We'll hear it in its entirety now, this 3rd symphony of Camille Saint-Saëns, his organ symphony. At the organ is Pierre Cochereau, Herbert von Karajan leading the Berlin Philharmonic in the music of Saint-Saëns.

Pierre Cochereau at the organ, Herbert von Karajan leading the Berlin Philharmonic in the third symphony of Camille Saint-Saëns, known as the Organ Symphony. We heard that work for our Symphony Hour at 6 on the birthday of Camille Saint-Saëns. He was born on October 9th in 1835. I'm Alexis Corbin, and we're celebrating a birthday at my house as well. So happy birthday to my firstborn, who turns 27 today. We now have Benda's Klagen. Speaking of family, it's a work of Jerzy Antonin Benda, and one of his descendants, Christian Benda, is the cello soloist and leading the Prague Chamber Orchestra from his soloist chair. This is Benda's Klagen.

Benda's Klagen, a work of Jerzy Antonin Benda, performed by Christian Benda. He was the cello soloist and the conductor of the Prague Chamber Orchestra. And this is 95.5 KHFM. You know, you can download the KHFM mobile app to your mobile device. Take us with you anywhere you go. We'll be right there in your earbuds. Just download the app from the App Store for Apple or Google Play for Android. I have a few minutes left to share with you. I am your afternoon host, Alexis Corbin. It doesn't feel so much like the afternoon anymore with these evenings getting dark a little quicker and quicker every day. But, you know, in the few minutes we have left, let's share the Military Polonaise of Frédéric Chopin, performed here by pianist Garrick Olson.

the Military Polonaise of Frédéric Chopin, his Polonaise in A Major, Opus 40, Number 1. The pianist Garrick Olson on Listener Supported 95.5 KHFM, and I'm Alexis Corbin. That's all the time I have with you on this Friday, October 9th, but I'll be back on Monday for another great afternoon of music with you here from 3 to 7, Monday through Friday. David Sinkis is the night owl, though. Coming up next, he's here with you until midnight, so stay tuned for David and have a great weekend.

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1: Well, good evening and welcome to our Friday evening together. It's Weeknights with David. I'm your host, David Sinkus. Thanks so much for being here with me, sharing your time, enjoying this music here as we close out our week together, closing out this ninth day of October. Of course, I'm here with you from 7 to midnight as we kick off the weekend. I have our evening's Masterworks in the 8 and 10 o'clock hours. First of those, the 8 o'clock hour, I have music from Camille Saint-Saëns on his birthday, the Violin Concerto No. 3 in B minor, the 8 o'clock hour. And then the 10 o'clock hour, the second of our evening's Masterworks, Wolfgang Amadeus Mozart's Elvira Madigan, the Piano Concerto No. 21. So stick around, we'll enjoy those together. Thanks to my friend Alexis Corbin for another awesome Alexis in the Afternoons, taking us into our evening and weekend of great listening. So let's kick it off, the 7 o'clock hour, our Friday evening, with music from Leo Weiner, his Prince, Sangor, and Kobolda, Sir George Solti, and the Chicago Symphony Orchestra performing. Welcome once again. Let's enjoy the music.

Prince Sangor and Kabulda from Leo Weiner. Sir George Solti and the Chicago Symphony Orchestra, as we have kicked off our Friday evening, the 7 o'clock hour. 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The Vocal Artistry Art Song Festival 2026, Canciones Españolas, comes to the National Hispanic Cultural Center October 23rd to the 25th. The opening night recital on October 23rd features festival alum Stephanie Sanchez, having just performed the role of Frida with Lyric Opera of Chicago. Stephanie will be joined by pianist Nathan Salazar for an evening of Spanish song. All events are non-ticketed and open to the public. More at vocalartistryartsong.com. All right, music now from Leopold Hoffmann, one of his several cello concertos in C major. This one, a three-movement piece from around 1760-ish from Vienna, written in Vienna. Hoffmann living from 1738 to 1793. Tim Hugh on the cello with the Northern Sinfonia performing.

0: Cello Concerto in C Major from Leopold Hoffmann from around 1760, one of several he wrote in C Major, Leopold Hoffmann. Tim Hugh and the Northern Sinfonia as we are making our way through this first hour here on our Friday, listener-supported 95.5 KHFM Classical Public Radio, your home for classical music in New Mexico. All right, some quick messages. Stay right there. Music from Franz Josef Haydn coming right up.
1: Giovanni Battista Fontana was born in 1571 in the waning years of the Renaissance era, and he came of age as the Baroque era was emerging. At the other end of the spectrum, English musician William Boyce was born in 1711 in the final decades of the Baroque era. 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
4: 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Led by music director Guillermo Figueroa and choral director Carmen Flores Mansi, Schubert and the Bells features music of Gothic origins, beginning with the mysterious and dramatic Schubert's Unfinished Symphony No. 8. Next is Saint-Saëns' Danse Macabre, a high-energy tone poem. And finally, Rachmaninoff's The Bells, a choral piece that encapsulates life's most memorable moments through music, featuring vocalists Diana Newman, Ricardo Garcia, and Alexei Bogdanov. The Santa Fe Symphony Orchestra and Chorus's October concert, Schubert and the Bells, Sunday, October 18th, 4 p.m. at the Lenzing. 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Many thanks to this concert's Reach for the Stars sponsors, Ann Detterer and William Seal.
6: Hello, this is Clarissa Saad. I am a composer and performer from Brazil. 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
0: Hi, music now from Franz Josef Haydn. I have the string quartet in C major, Opus 20, number 2, 2 of 6 of Opus 20. These are milestones in the history of composition, they call it, and this is what got Haydn his nickname, the father of the string quartets, this series specifically. These, from 1772, Isidora String Quartet performing for us.

String Quartet in C Major, Opus 20, number 2, 2 of 6 of Opus 20 from Franz Josef Haydn from 1772. The Isidore String Quartet performing Adrian Steele and Phoenix Avalon on the violins, Devin Moore viola, Joshua McClendon on the cello. As we make our way through this 7 o'clock hour here on this Friday, the 9th of October, the

0: 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All right, quick break, some quick messages. Coming up, music from Manuel Maria Ponce, the Mazurka, number 11 in A minor, Jorge Federico Osorio on the piano. Also coming up, the 8 o'clock hour, the first of our evening's masterworks, Camille Saint-Saëns on his birthday, the violin concerto number 3. Lots to look forward to. Stay right there.
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Mazurka, number 11 in A minor from Manuel Maria Ponce, Jorge Federico Osorio on the piano, as we're just about out of time here in this first hour of our Friday. 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So hope you're ready, you're comfortable, or get yourself ready, get comfortable, grab that favorite beverage. Coming up the 8 o'clock hour, we'll kick it off with the first of our evening's masterworks. I have the Violin Concerto No. 3 in B minor from Camille Saint-Saëns on his birthday, Gil Shaham on the violin with Giuseppe Sinopoli and the New York Philharmonic performing. First of our evening's masterworks coming right up. Stay close.

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2: Well, hey there. Welcome back to our Friday evening and this 8 o'clock hour. It's Weeknights with David. I'm your host, David Sinkus. Thanks so much for being here with me, sharing your time, enjoying this music, of course. Just tuning in your lucky time for the first of our evening's masterworks. So I hope you're ready. You're comfortable. Have your favorite beverage. We're going to enjoy the Violin Concerto No. 3 in B minor from Camille Saint-Saëns here on his birthday, born on this day, October 9th of 1835, lived till 1921. Gil Shaham on the violin with Giuseppe Sinopoli and the New York Philharmonic performing. The Violin Concerto No. 3, B minor, Opus 61, from Saint-Saëns, of course, a piece for violin and orchestra written in March of 1880. Saint-Saëns dedicated the concerto to fellow composer virtuoso Pablo de Sarasate, who performed the solo part at the premiere in October of 1880 in Hamburg. Even though the third violin concerto seems to impose fewer technical demands on the soloist than its predecessors, its melodic invention and its impressionistic subtlety present significant interpretive challenges. So we're going to enjoy it. It is, of course, the Violin Concerto No. 3 in B minor from Camille Saint-Saëns on his birthday. Gil Shaham on the violin with Giuseppe Sinopoli and the New York Philharmonic. We're kicking off the 8 o'clock hour with the first of our evening's masterworks.

Violin Concerto No. 3 in B minor from Camille Saint-Saëns, Gil Shaham on the violin with Giuseppe Sinopoli in the New York Philharmonic, as we just enjoyed the first of our evening's masterworks here on our Friday. Coming up, second of our evening's masterworks at 10 o'clock hour, we have Wolfgang Amadeus Mozart's Piano Concerto No. 21, his Elvira Madigan. So stick around, we'll enjoy that. Of course, you can only hear your evening's masterworks right here on Weeknights with David. 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It's Hispanic Heritage Month, recognizing and honoring the contributions, traditions, and culture of Hispanic and Latino communities. Every Friday at 4, we're featuring works from our library to celebrate. Tune in to hear Alexis Corbin discuss this week's chosen piece right here on Classical 95.5 KHFM, your home for classical music in New Mexico. There'll be a chance to enjoy that. All right, music from Johann Friedrich Fasch now. This is his concerto for two hunting horns. He wrote many of them for horns. This one's specifically called The Hunt. Broke period in style from Fasch, three-movement piece in D major. Fasch living from 1688 to 1758. Ludwig Guttler and Matthias Schmolzler on the horns with Virtuosi Saxony performing.

0: Concerto for Two Hunting Horns from Johann Friedrich Fasch. Here, it's known as The Hunt from the early 1700s here. Ludwig Guttler and Matthias Schmolzler on the horns with Virtuosi Saxony rolling through the 8 o'clock hour here on this Friday, this 9th day of October, listener-supported. 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We are your home for classical music in New Mexico. All right, a quick break, some quick messages. Mozart coming up. The first movement, the Allegro from Wolfgang Amadeus Mozart's Piano Sonata number 13 in B-flat major. Yolum Sun on the piano. Stay right there.
1: Passion, sacrifice, and some of opera's most unforgettable music. Verdi's La Traviata brings the tragic love story of Violetta and Alfredo to life. Hear the NCPA Orchestra and Chorus led by Yu Long with a cast of acclaimed singers. I'm Lisa Flynn. 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

Mozart's Piano Sonata number 13 in B flat major. Yoram Sun on the piano, as we're just about out of time here in this 8 o'clock hour on our Friday. 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All right, coming up, of course, the 9 o'clock hour. We'll kick it off with music from Claude Eriou, a quintet, with the Belgian Wind Quintet. Right now, we're going to keep it going with music from Antonin Dvorak, the scherzo from his Sonatina in G major, Gil Shaham on the violin, Orly Shaham on the piano.

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2: Well, hey there. Welcome back to our Friday evening and this 9 o'clock hour. It's Weeknights with David. I am your host, David Sinkus. Thanks so much for being here with me, sharing your time.

of course, enjoying this music. Hey, something in your mind you want to reach out, you can reach me at david@khfm.org. All right, we're kicking off the 9 o'clock hour. Piece from Claude Eriou, his quintet in C major from 1952, five-movement quintet, the Belgian Wind Quintet performing.

Quintet in C major from Claude Arriou, from 1952, a five movement piece. Arriou living from 1903 to 1990. It's known for its elegance of structure and clarity of expression from Claude Arriou, the Belgian wind quintet performing as we have kicked off the 9 o'clock hour on our Friday. 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KHFM is now accepting submissions for our 2027 season of the 10 at 10. If you're a professional musician with a story to tell, we want to hear from you. 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All right, some Brahms, a little more horn music for us this evening here. The first movement, the Andante from Johannes Brahms' Horn Trio in E-flat major, opus 40. John Chermanauer on the horn with Cecile Lacotte on the piano and Nadia Solano-Sonnenberg on the violin.

0: First movement, the Andante from Johannes Brahms' Horn Trio in E-flat major, Opus 40. John Trimmernauer on the horn with Cecile Lacad piano, Nadia Salerno Sonnenberg on the violin, rolling through our 9 o'clock hour here on this Friday, this 9th of October. 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Quick break, some quick messages. Mendelssohn coming right up. The first movement, the Allegro Vivace from Felix Mendelssohn's piano sextet in D major. Jörg Wolfgang Jahn on the violin with Matthias Buchholz on the viola. Franco Rossi cello, Pier Narcisco Massi on the piano. Andre Darzens on the second viola and Wolfgang Wagner on the double bass. It's coming right up, the first movement from Mendelssohn's piano sextet. Stay with me.
1: There's a special connection that happens when voices come together in song. I'm Kathleen Rich, and once a month on KHFM, I invite you to slow down and enjoy that connection on the Choral Hour. 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
3: the New Mexico Philharmonic. 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Violinist Alicia Peng and pianist Soumya Sankaran, both winners of the Jackie McGehee Young Artist Competition, will take on movements from Pyotr Tchaikovsky's Violin Concerto and Robert Schumann's Piano Concerto. NMFIL music director Roberto Minchuk will conduct a program also including Ludwig van Beethoven's Leonor Overture No. 3 and Sergei Prokofiev's First Symphony, the Classical Symphony. Young musical stars play Tchaikovsky and Schumann, Sunday, October 11th, 2 p.m. at the National Hispanic Cultural Center. Reserved seats and information at nmphil.org. The New Mexico Philharmonic. Experience the excitement. 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
4: 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I'm the Executive Director of the National Institute of Flamenco. 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

First movement, the Allegro Vivace from Felix Mendelssohn's Piano Sextet in D major. Georg Wolfgang Jahn on the violin. Matthias Buchholz, viola. Franco Rossi, cello. Pier Narcisco Massi on the piano. Andra Darzens on the second viola. And Wolfgang Wagner on the double bass. As we're rolling through this 9 o'clock hour on our Friday, this 9th of October, listener supported. 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Hey, it's October, which means it's time for one of our favorite programming creations, Signature Scaries, a work with a creepy theme or story to tell. Tune in for the second piece of the 4 p.m. hour to hear the day's selected Signature Scary with Alexis Corbin. And be prepared to be creeped out in one way or the next. All right, music from Bruce Adolf now. This is the third and fourth movements, slowly and mysteriously, and the fourth movement, bouncily and playfully, from Bruce Adolf's Couple from 1998. It was sort of commissioned by the Summerfest at La Jolla in 1998, where it was performed. Written for the couple of David Finkel on the cello, Wuhan on the piano, who we're going to hear right now. Enjoy.

0: Third, fourth movement, slowly, mysteriously, the third movement, and bouncily, playfully, the fourth movement from Bruce Adolph's Couple from 1998 for the couple of David Finkel, cello, Wuhan piano here, who we just heard perform. And now we're making our way through the final minutes of this 9 o'clock hour on our Friday. Of course, coming up to 10 o'clock hour and the second of our evening's Masterworks, final of our week and evening together here. We're going to enjoy Wolfgang Amadeus Mozart's Elvira Madigan, the piano concerto number 21 with Murray Pariah on the piano. So stick around for that. Right now, we're going to continue with music right after the break here, a quick break with music from Dario Castello, the sonata number 3, Accademia Farnese performing. Stay right there.
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Coming up, of course, the 10 o'clock hour and the second of our evening's masterworks. I have for us the piano concerto number 21, known as Elvira Madigan from Wolfgang Amadeus Mozart. Murray Pryor on the piano and conducting the Chamber Orchestra of Europe. That is the second of our evening's masterworks, kicking off the 10 o'clock hour. Stay close.

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1: 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Why do they do it? They believe conversations contribute to their work. They want to know how their stories translate across canvas, loom, and kiln. Judy Tawalitz-Diwa puts it this way: the insights people have about my work help me see. The Galisteo Studio Tour is October 10th and 11th, 10 a.m. to 5 p.m. There will be food, maps, and artist videos at the Community Center. Gina Naya Moya says, part of my joy is sharing my work. This year's conversation could become next year's art. There's more information at galisteostudiotour.org.
2: Well, hey there. Welcome back to our Friday evening and this 10 o'clock hour. It's Weeknights with David. I'm your host, David Sinkus. Thanks so much for being here with me, of course, sharing your time, enjoying this music. Hope you're ready, you're comfortable, have your favorite beverage, of course. It is time for the second of our evening's Masterworks here on our Friday. I have for us the Piano Concerto No. 21, more popularly now known as the Madigan, from Wolfgang Amadeus Mozart, of course. Murray Pry on the piano, conducting the Chamber Orchestra of Europe. Piano Concerto No. 21 is in C major, completed on March 9th of 1785 by, of course, Wolfgang Amadeus Mozart. It was just four weeks after the completion of the previous D minor concerto. It is a typical three-movement structure here, of course, and some cultural references here. The second movement was featured in the 1967 Bo Widerberg film Elvira Madigan, using a recording, and as a result, the piece has become widely known as the Elvira Madigan Concerto because of that film score. So we're going to enjoy it. The Elvira Madigan, the Piano Concerto No. 21 from Wolfgang Amadeus Mozart. Murray Pry on the piano and conducting the Chamber Orchestra of Europe, kicking off the 10 o'clock hour with the second of our evening's Masterworks.

Piano Concerto No. 21, the Elvira Madigan from Wolfgang Amadeus Mozart. Murray Praya on the piano and conducting the Chamber Orchestra of Europe here as we kicked off this 10 o'clock hour here on our Friday with the second of our evening's Masterworks. You can, of course, hear your evening's Masterworks each weeknight, Monday through Friday, in the 8 and 10 o'clock hours, right here and only here on Weeknights with David. 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Our music from Baron Ryan now, music from his There Arises a Light in the Darkness. This is the third movement, The Heavens Shall Praise Thy Wonders, three-movement piece released in 2024. It's marking the 100th anniversary of the Tulsa Race Massacre. Of course, in Tulsa, Oklahoma. Baron Ryan Trio with Baron Ryan on the piano, Christopher Whiteley on the violin, and Sterling Elliott on the cello.

0: The third movement, The Heavens Shall Praise Thy Wonders, from Baron Ryan's There Arises Light in the Darkness, from 2024. Baron Ryan Trio, with Baron Ryan on the piano, Christopher Whiteley violin, Sterling Elliott cello, rolling through the 10 o'clock hour for us here on our Friday. It's listener-supported. 95.5 KHFM Classical Public Radio, streaming online 24 hours a day at khfm.org. We are your home for classical music in New Mexico. Right now, some quick messages. Stay right there. Brahms coming right up. I have the third movement, the Andantino Grazioso from Johannes Brahms' clarinet trio. Carl Leister on the clarinet with Ferenc Bognar on the piano and Wolfgang Bircher on the cello. Stay right there.
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0: L.A. 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I'm Brian Lawrence, and join me for the L.A. 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

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All right, the final hour coming up. Music from Franz Liszt kicks off the 11 o'clock hour. Music from his Apparitions. Leslie Howard on the piano. Stay with me.

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1: Well, hey there. Welcome back to our Friday evening and this final hour, our 11 o'clock hour, as we close out this ninth day of October. It's Weeknights with David. I'm your host, David Sinkus. Thanks for being here with me, sharing your time, enjoying this music, of course. Kicking off the final hour right now as we make our way to the weekend here. I have music from Franz Liszt, his Apparitions, three-movement piece from Liszt, written in 1834 by a 22-year-old Franz Liszt. Leslie Howard here for us on the piano.

0: Apparitions from Franz Liszt, written in France in 1834 by 22-year-old Franz Liszt. Three-movement piece inspired by an 1818 poem of the same name, Apparitions. Liszt living from 1811 to 1886 here as we have kicked off our 11 o'clock hour on our Friday. Leslie Howard on the piano for us as we are, as I mentioned, rolling through this final hour on our Friday evening, this 9th of October, listener-supported, 95.5 KHFM Classical Public Radio. 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Quick break, some quick messages, music from Mozart coming up. The second movement, the Adagio Monotropo from Wolfgang Amadeus Mozart's Flute Concerto No. 1. Emmanuel Pahud on the flute with Claudio Abbado and the Berlin Philharmonic performing.
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Second movement, the Adagio ma non troppo, from Wolfgang Amadeus Mozart's Flute Concerto No. 1. Emmanuel Pahud on the flute with Claudio Abbado and the Berlin Philharmonic as we're making our way through the final hour here on our final evening this Friday, this 9th of October, listener-supported 95.5 KHFM Classical Public Radio. 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Portion of proceeds supports the storehouse in its work providing food to New Mexicans in need. As part of Savor New Mexico, St. Clair Wines is offering a 2027 concert experience for two. 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All right, music from Ottorino Respighi, his Adagio with Variations. It is, as it says, a theme and variations here. Early 20th century period and style from Respighi, of course, from 1902, however. Revised it several years later in 1920-21 is the version we'll hear here. Respighi living from 1879 to 1936. Bisha Maisky on the cello with Semyon Bichkov and the Orchestra of Paris performing.

0: Adagio with variations from Ottorino Respighi, final version from 1921. Bishamaisky cello, Semyon Beechkov and the Orchestra of Paris rolling through final minutes here on our Friday. 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A quick break for us now, some quick messages. Stay right there. On the other side, making our way out of the Friday evening, our Friday evening, and it's 11 o'clock, our music from Frank Ticelli, his Earth Song, Voces 8 performing. Stay with me.
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We'll just hate performing as we're out of time here on our Friday. 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You've been listening to Weeknights with David. I am your host, David Sinkus. Thanks so much for being here with me, sharing your time, enjoying this music. I really appreciate it. We'll do it all again starting on Monday. From 7 to midnight, of course, with our evenings, Masterworks in the 8 and 10 o'clock hours. So join me then. Stay right there. Peter Vandegraaff takes you into your overnight. And, of course, tomorrow morning, my good friend Brent Stevens kicks off the weekend for you, 7 to 11 before the opera. Stay safe, stay healthy, stay listening. Have a great night and a better weekend.

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1: I'm Peter Van de Graaff with not one, but two symphonies awaiting you. One is by Carl Maria von Weber, early German Romantic composer. I'll have that for you in just a couple minutes. And the other is by this composer, who is an Australian Romantic composer, late Romantic composer. His name is Alfred Hill, and his symphony number 4 called The Pursuit of Happiness. But first, this, the miniature symphonic poem by Alfred Hill called The Sacred Mountain. Here it is with the Queensland Symphony and Wilfred Lehmann, the conductor.

That is music, a symphonic sketch, as the composer called it, titled The Sacred Mountain. It's actually inspired by an Australian mountain, and it is by the Australian composer Alfred Hill. Wilfred Lehmann conducted. Here's the first of the two symphonies by Carl Maria von Weber, written about the same time and in the same key. C major. Here is Roger Norrington conducting the London Classical Players.

Roger Norrington, London Classical Players, and the Symphony No. 1 of the two by the early German Romantic composer Carl Maria von Weber. Here is a song now called Happiness. It's by Max Reger.

Mai mezzo-soprano and Bernhard Rynczykowski piano. The song is called Glück, Happiness by Rieger. We'll listen to a symphony called The Pursuit of Happiness in just a few minutes. First from a now quite forgotten musical from 1930 by Harold Arlen, who was famous for Wizard of Oz and lots of other things. This is called Get Happy. Jenny Lynn plays it.

That's called Get Happy by Harold Arlen, Jenny Lynn, the pianist. Which brings us to a symphony by an Australian composer named Alfred Hill. He was born in 1870, lived to 1960. And this is his symphony number 4, which is subtitled The Pursuit of Happiness. It's interesting that it's a minor key symphony. And the composer says about this work, there are few greater sources of happiness than really creative work. The Pursuit of Happiness, Symphony No. 4 by Alfred Hill, Queensland Symphony, conductor Wilfred Lehmann.

This music composed in 1938 by an Australian composer named Alfred Hill. Wrote that for conductor Joseph Cripps, and that is the Symphony No. 4, which is subtitled The Pursuit of Happiness. The Queensland Symphony of Australia was conducted by Wilfred Lehman. And this is called Happy We from Handel's Acis and Galatea.

0: Happy We by George Frideric Handel from Acis and Galatea, conducted by Robert Shaw.
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0: You want to stay tuned? We're going to listen to the London Symphony performing one of the London Symphonies of Joseph Haydn in just a moment or two. It's known as the Miracle Symphony. But we have music right now, which comes from right around 1150. That takes us really to the beginning of what one might consider classical music. It is from a collection of settings of Latin mass texts or sacred texts, the Codex Calixtinus. And the text begins, "All-powerful parent, God, creator of all, have mercy." This is a performance by Anonymous Four.

Kyrie text from around 11:50, performed by Anonymous 4. This is called the Miracle Symphony, but it really shouldn't be. Let me tell you the story quickly. Haydn was conducting one of these symphonies, not this one, but a different symphony in London, and the audience was pressing forward to get a glimpse of the famous maestro and came crashing down behind them, but the chandelier from the center of the room. Everyone was saved, and they called it a miracle. Apparently, it was a different symphony that was associated with that event, but this is known as the Miracle Symphony nonetheless right now. The number 96 of Haydn, London Symphony, led by Eugen Jochum.

ending with what I think is one of the happiest of Haydn finales. That was the Symphony No. 96 in D major, known as the Miracle Symphony, and a performance by the London Philharmonic, directed by Eugen Jochum. And that, of course, is one of the London symphonies of Haydn, his last 12. We're going to listen to some music from and about London right now, including the London Suite of Eric Coates. Let's begin with this tune, which was enormously popular in London around Shakespeare's time, around 1600. It's by an anonymous composer. It's called Grimstock.

musicians of Swan Alley with that jig, a quick dance in triple meter, called Grimstock by an anonymous composer, very popular in Elizabethan London. A couple of pieces here describing various parts of London. First, we have the very famous London Suite. It's also known as London Every Day. There are three sections to this: Covent Garden, Westminster, and Knightsbridge. It's music of Eric Coates, and Adrian Leeper conducts the Czechoslovak Radio Symphony.

That's probably the work for which Eric Coates is best known, the London Suite. It was so popular, he wrote a London Again Suite. That consists of three pieces, Covent Garden, Westminster, and Knightsbridge. And Adrian Lieber conducted the Czechoslovak Radio Symphony. Here's another piece, lighter music as well, about London, and specifically about a park there on the south shores of the Thames River across from Chelsea. It was opened in 1858. It's called Battersea Park. Apparently it's a place where children often gather. And the composer of this music, William Bleasard, called it a children's suite for small orchestra. Here it is, the Battersea Park Suite. And the Royal Ballet Sinfonia is led by Gavin Sutherland.

That is subtitled A Children's Suite for Small Orchestra. It's by the English composer born in 1921, William Bleasard. And the title of that is Battersea Park Suite. Battersea Park is sort of an amusement park for children in the late 19th, early 20th centuries. That performance by the Royal Ballet Sinfonia, Gavin Sutherland was the conductor. Some musical memories of William Bleasard's childhood. Some of the movements include, well, that last section is called The Miniature Railway. One is called Child Sleep, Distorting Mirrors, one I see in a fun house, a little merry-go-round, etc. This is a piece from Elizabethan England. It's called Bonnie Sweet Boy.

0: unusual sounding instrument called the Pandora, played on by Lyle Nordstrom, Bonnie Sweet Boy.
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0: I'm Peter Van de Graaff. Before we listen to Beethoven's Wind Octet, we have one of his many, many arrangements of folk songs from the British Isles. Beethoven was commissioned to do this and threw himself into it, but he did it really for the money. It was good pay for it. He and Weber and Haydn and others were all commissioned to arrange folk songs. This comes from Ireland, and it's called The Soldier's Dream. Jens Hamann is the baritone, and he's joined by a piano trio.

One of the many folk song arrangements made by Beethoven of songs from the British Isles. That's an Irish folk song there. He made that in about 1810. It's called The Soldier's Dream, and Jens Hamann was joined by a piano trio. This is, it's an early work of Beethoven, but it sounds like it should be a later work because it's his Opus 103. So one would think it would be a fully mature composition. He actually wrote this when he was 21, and Beethoven was not really a child prodigy per se. So it's quite an early composition, but published later. Thus the late opus number. It's a wind octet and little-known music of Beethoven here. David Schifrin and friends perform.

21-year-old Beethoven wrote that music. It was his Wind Octet in E-flat, so rarely heard. David Schifrin and friends performed. We're going to listen to a piano trio by Dmitri Shostakovich in a moment and tie together that Beethoven with the Shostakovich by listening to Beethoven's setting for voices and piano trio of one of the Irish folk songs that he set, When Eve's Last Rays.

Eberhard Büchner and Siegfried Lorenz singing there that Irish folk song arranged by Beethoven. This is a piano trio now which is performed all over and recorded by every piano trio, it seems. It's really had an ascendancy of late. It is the second piano trio by Dmitri Shostakovich. His first is a very early work and a very slight work, but this is much more substantial, written in 1944 in memory of Shostakovich's best friend, who died suddenly. He was a musicologist and a critic and writer, Ivan Solertinsky, his name. He introduced Shostakovich to some Jewish music, and that comes to the fore in the fourth movement of this piano trio. We're going to listen to the Merling Trio with Shostakovich's second trio now.

written during the darkest days of World War II, made even darker because of the death of Ivan Soliartinsky, who was the best friend of the composer of that music, Dmitri Shostakovich. That was the Piano Trio Number 2, and you may have noticed a strong Jewish flavor to the last movement there. Shostakovich introduced to Jewish music by Ivan Soliartinsky, a performance by the Merling Trio. This is by a contemporary, an older contemporary of Shostakovich, but fellow Russian composer Reinhold Glier, as we excerpt from his ballet, The Red Poppy. This little part comes from Act 1. It's a little scene that takes place in a restaurant, St. Petersburg State Symphony, Andrei Anichanov, the conductor.

0: from the Red Poppy Ballet by Reinhold Glier, St. Petersburg State Symphony and Andrei Anichanov.
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0: I'm going to play for you one of the suites from L'Arlésienne of Georges Bizet. In its original version, it was only for 26 instruments. That's all the room that they had in the orchestral pit for the accompaniment of that play, The Girl from Arles, L'Arlésienne. Let's hear a couple of excerpts from the original version of that music of Bizet.

I think it's fascinating to hear that very famous music of Georges Bizet and its original scoring. That was Mark Minkowski with the Musicians of the Louvre chorus and part of the orchestra in a couple of excerpts from the music for L'Arlésienne of Bizet. We are going to listen to a suite from L'Arlésienne by Georges Bizet with Enrique Batis conducting the Mexico City Philharmonic Orchestra.

Enrique Batis and the Mexico City Philharmonic in music of Georges Bizet, suite drawn from the music he wrote for the play L'Arlésienne, The Girl from Arles. This is a French suite, but it's by an English composer. It was written in 1961 by Sir Richard Rodney Bennett, and it's based on some French folk tunes. Royal Ballet Sinfonia performs, and it's conducted by Gavin Sutherland.

English composer Sir Richard Rodney Bennett, born in 1936, wrote that Suite Française, French Suite, in 1961, and it's based on a few French folk tunes.

That was a performance by the Royal Ballet Sinfonia. The conductor there was Gavin Sutherland. I hope that you'll stay tuned. We're going to listen in just a moment or two to a clarinet concerto by a contemporary of Mozart, specialized in writing music for winds. But first, we have one more piece from a French suite by a non-French composer as well, in this case, that being Johann Sebastian Bach. This is from his French suite number 5, played by Andras Schiff.

András Schiff played that courant from the Fifth French Suite by Johann Sebastian Bach. Here is music now by a Bohemian composer whose birth name was František Kramáj. And I suppose that the Germans had a tough time with that name, so he changed it to Franz Krommer. He lived in Vienna for many years, born about 3 years after Mozart. And he specialized, although he wrote in other forms, for music for wind instruments, interestingly, because he was a violinist. Here is his clarinet concerto, Opus 36, and it is performed by Walter Boykens with the New Belgian Chamber Orchestra. Jan Keijers is the conductor of music of Franz Krommer.

Music composed in 1803 at a time when the clarinet was coming into its own as a solo instrument and even a regular member of the orchestra. That is the E-flat major concerto by František Kramář, who was better known in his day in Vienna, where he worked for most of his career, as Franz Krummer. Lived from 1759 to 1831, so a Mozart-Beethoven contemporary. Walter Buykens was the clarinet soloist. He was joined by the New Belgian Chamber Orchestra, and Jan Kajers was the conductor. Another Czech composer, more clarinet music, but this was originally composed for violin and piano by Antonín Dvořák. One of the romantic pieces, Charles Steyer plays clarinet.

0: Charles Steyer clarinet, Molly Newton piano from the Romantic Pieces by Antonín Dvořák.
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0: Peter Van de Graaff speaking, and we have some music by Beethoven, a set of variations on a theme by Handel. But before we hear that, this is an overture by Handel to a little-known opera called Arminio from 1736. Richard Bonning leads the English Chamber Orchestra.

Richard Bonning and the English Chamber Orchestra with that overture to an opera by George Frederick Handel, produced in London in 1737, called Arminio. And we have some more Handel ahead. Our main work will be the Irish Symphony by Sir Arthur Sullivan. One of the relatively rare times when Sullivan was not working with Gilbert. And we have right now some music of Beethoven, variations on a theme, a march from the oratorio Judas Maccabeus. Beethoven scored this for cello and piano. We have Jan Vogler, cello, Bruno Canino, piano.

Beethoven composed that music. One of his many sets of variations, particularly fond of that form, was Beethoven. Variations on a March, See the Conquering Hero Comes, from Handel's oratorio, Judas Maccabeus. Jan Vogler, cello, Bruno Canino, piano. We're going to hear in just a moment the Irish Symphony by Sir Arthur Sullivan. We're going to tie together Beethoven and the Irish Symphony with one of the Irish songs arranged by Beethoven.

Dietrich Fischer-Dieskau, Victoria de Los Angeles, and Gerald Moore performing together that music by Beethoven, arranged by him. There was a cellist there as well, but doesn't say who the cellist was. Well, anyway, that's an Irish song arranged by Beethoven. He did a lot of arranging of songs from the British Isles, and that's called He Promised Me at Parting. Symphony now by Sir Arthur Sullivan, which was subtitled after the composer's death, the Irish Symphony. Sullivan was the son of an Irish bandmaster, although Sullivan was born in London. But it was while visiting Ireland in the summer of 1863, meeting an Irish poet there who was an admirer of his music, that Sullivan got the idea for the symphony. We're going to hear the Royal Liverpool Philharmonic Orchestra led by Sir Charles Groves and the Irish Symphony by Sir Arthur Sullivan.

music by Sir Arthur Sullivan, minus Gilbert, who were such a famous pair in writing all those great operettas. That's a symphony in E major by Sir Arthur Sullivan. Sir Charles Groves conducted. And he led the Royal Liverpool Philharmonic Orchestra. After Sullivan's death, that work became known as the Irish Symphony, as it was written after a trip to Ireland. And Sullivan was also the son of an Irish bandmaster. Let's follow that with a bit of the music from the Capriole Suite, based on some Renaissance dances. Music by Peter Warlock, transcribed by Jay Lichtman, and played here by Summit Brass.

0: The music was written for strings originally. It exists in a number of different versions. That is from a suite called the Capriole Suite by Peter Warlock, whose real name is Philip Heseltine. And he adopted that nom de plume as a composer. Jay Lichtman made the arrangement of that last section, the Matachin, from the suite, and it was played by Summit Brass.
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0: Two great rivals represented here musically, Mozart and Salieri. We're going to hear piano concertos by both of those composers, as well as a very interesting work by Schubert, who was a pupil of Salieri, and loved his teacher very much. He wrote a piece in celebration of the 50th anniversary of the premiere of music by Salieri. We're going to hear that. Let's open with Salieri, who was famous in his day for his operas, and here's an overture to one of them. Although the title is better known under Rossini's name, this is the overture to Salieri's opera Semiramide. Pietro Spada leads the Philharmonia Orchestra.

Pedro Spada conducted the Philharmonia Orchestra in the overture to an opera from 1782 by Antonio Salieri called Semiramide. Piano concertos by both Mozart and Salieri ahead. I hope you'll stay with me. I'm Peter van de Graaff. We'll get to the Salieri later on. This is an early work of Mozart first. His piano concerto number 6 in B-flat major, Kirchhoff 238. Mozart wrote most of his concertos while in Vienna. This predates that, still a Salzburg work. Adam Nyman is the pianist, and the Wisconsin Chamber Orchestra is directed by Andrew Sewell.

very early concerto by Mozart, early as far as his concertos go, is Carpel 238 Concerto Number 6 in B-flat major. He went on to write 21 more. Adam Nyman was the pianist. Andrew Sewell, the conductor, leading the Wisconsin Chamber Orchestra. Bit more by Mozart, and then on to music by his rival, or certainly about his rival as well, Salieri. But this first from the Magic Flute.

Wolfgang Schultz, Hans-Jörg Schellenberger playing that music from Mozart's The Magic Flute. Now to Antonio Salieri. We're going to listen to a piano concerto of his in just a moment, but first a very interesting work called Contribution to the 50th Anniversary of Salieri's Appointment as Imperial and Court Kapellmeister in Vienna. This was written by Salieri's pupil, Franz Schubert, as a 19-year-old, and he also wrote the words, did Schubert. It's basically praising Salieri and ends with, "Grandfather to us all, stay with us a lot longer." Various soloists performing here with Graham Johnson at the piano.

Graham Johnson was the pianist leading the ensemble in a very interesting work by a 19-year-old Franz Schubert. That is his contribution to celebrations marking the 50th anniversary of the arrival in Vienna of Antonio Salieri, Mozart's rival and Schubert's beloved teacher. By the way, Schubert also wrote the words to that, which end, "Grandfather to us all, stay with us a lot longer." Well, we heard that Mozart piano concerto prior to that. Now we hear a piano concerto by Antonio Salieri himself. And this is Aldo Ciccolini, soloing with I Solisti Veneti, conducted by Claudio Simone.

Aldo Ciccolini soloing with I Solisti Veneti, led by Claudio Scimone, in music by Antonio Salieri, who was best known for his operas probably in his day, but there's one of his few piano concertos, a concerto in D. This is flutist James Galway with Le Petit Nègre by Debussy.

0: James Galway soloing with and conducting the Chamber Orchestra of Europe, an arrangement of Debussy's Le Petit Nègre.
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0: I hope very much that you're able to stay with me a while. I'm Peter Van de Graaff, and I've selected some selections from Old Vienna. And we're going to focus on Johann Strauss Jr., hearing a couple of pieces by him, a couple of pieces inspired by him, including a musical portrait of Johann Strauss Jr. by Leopold Godowsky. Let's begin, though, as a way of introducing this music of Strauss, with a piece by Mario Castelnuovo Tedesco, the Italian composer born in 1895. And this is called Old Vienna, played by Michael McFrederick.

Old Vienna by an Italian composer who later became an American citizen, interestingly, Mario Castelnuovo Tedesco. That was played by pianist Michael McFrederick. I have here a couple of brief works by Johann Strauss Jr. Let's begin with Wine, Women, and Song Waltzes from a 1978 recording with Willy Boskovsky and the Vienna Philharmonic.

The Wine, Women and Song Waltzes by Johann Strauss Jr., 1978 recording, Willy Boskowski, Vienna Philharmonic. This is the Vienna State Opera Orchestra now, Anton Paulick conducting. We go from a waltz of Strauss to a polka of his called Dot the I.

Anton Paulick and the Vienna State Opera Orchestra, Dot the I, Polka by Johann Strauss Jr. Next, we have a portrait of Johann Strauss Jr. by Leopold Godowsky, pianist-composer. This is Ilona Prunyi.

Leopold Godowsky wrote that. Ilona Prunyi played it, and it is a portrait of Johann Strauss Jr. One more Johann Strauss Jr. related work. Erich Wolfgang Korngold spent some time arranging several scores by Johann Strauss Jr. And in 1927, he wrote a piano fantasy based on music of Strauss. Then he orchestrated it. We're going to hear the orchestrated version now of this piece called Tales of Strauss. The Bruckner Orchestra is led by Kaspar Richter.

Music originally by Johann Strauss Jr., arranged by Erich Wolfgang Korngold into a piece for piano, then orchestrated by a composer named Kopriva. That's called Tales of Strauss, and the Bruckner Orchestra of Linz was directed by Kaspar Richter. Let's hear a bit more by Erich Wolfgang Korngold. A song of his, Das eilende Bächlein, the little brook that hurries along. Dietrich Henschel is the baritone, and Helmut Deutsch is the pianist.

Dietrich Henschel, baritone, and Helmut Deutsch, piano, and a song by Erich Wolfgang Korngold, Das eilende Bächlein, the little brook that hurries along. Next up is music by Francis Poulenc. It's both a concerto and a ballet. He called it a choreographic concerto for piano and 18 instruments, and it was first performed in 1929. We're going to hear Gabriel Tacchino with members of the Paris Conservatory Concert Society Orchestra, conducted by Georges Prêtre. This is the Aubade, the Morning Song by Poulenc.

Gabriel Taquino, piano, the Paris Conservatory Concert Society Orchestra, led by Georges Prêtre, music by Francis Poulenc, the Aubade or Morning Song. It's also known as the Choreographic Concerto for piano and 18 instruments. This is a miniature from early France. We just heard that Choreographic Concerto. This is called a ballet. And it's by a lutenist composer named Jean-Baptiste Bezard, born around 1567. It's played by guitarist Leona Boyd.

0: miniature by Jean-Baptiste Bezard, a ballet played by Leona Boyd.
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2: Quintessence, a community of singers. I'm Matthew Greer, Artistic Director of Quintessence, announcing the first concert of our 2026-27 season and a celebration of Quintessence's 40th birthday. The singers of Quintessence will present Just a Number with music about the passage of time and the joys and frustrations of living, loving, and aging. Repertoire includes music of Jonathan Dove, Johannes Brahms, Elaine Hagenberg, Dale Trumbore, Taylor Scott Davis, and more. The concert is Sunday, October 11th, 3 p.m. at St. John's United Methodist Church, 2626 Arizona Street Northeast in Albuquerque, and will also be available by live stream. More information is available at quintessence-abq.com. Quintessence celebrates our entry into middle age with Just a Number.

I'm Brent Stevens, and I'm happy you could share this time with me. Whatever you have planned today, or even if you have no plans whatsoever, we have hours of fine music ahead of us. Thank you for joining me for this Saturday morning on KHFM.

Pianist Grant Johannesson performing Chant de Bruyère by Vincent Dondi. 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I'm Brent Stevens. For four decades, Mark Nykrug enjoyed an international career as a collaborative concert pianist, working with such luminaries as Jacqueline Dupré, Jesse Norman, Susan Graham, and for 35 years, his partnership with Pinchas Zukerman spans basically the complete repertoire for violin and piano on over 20 CDs. Here are Zukerman and Nykrug with the Andantino, the second movement of Mozart's violin sonata in B-flat major.

0: Andantino sostenuto e cantabile from Mozart's Violin Sonata Kerschel 378, performed there by violinist Pinchas Zukerman and pianist Mark Nykrug. Perhaps I forgot to mention on my introduction to that piece that Mark Nykrug is the longtime artistic director of the Santa Fe Chamber Music Festival, truly a New Mexico treasure. Here is another New Mexico treasure, the Storehouse. 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
3: Albuquerque Chamber Soloists, opening its 35th season with Soaring Music for Strings, Sunday, October 11th at 2 p.m. at St. Paul Lutheran Church. The concert takes flight with Haydn's Lark Quartet, followed by Maurice Ravel's athletic, intricate sonata for violin and cello, which was dedicated to Claude Debussy. Edvard Grieg called his only string quartet, composed in 1877, a flight of imagination. The full-bodied sonorities of his piece evoke Scandinavian folklore and the Hardanger fiddle music of his native Norway. Our featured performers for this program will be violinist Megan Holland and Roxanda Marquardt, violist Laura Chang, and cellist James Holland. A pre-concert talk with refreshments will take place at 1:15 in the Fellowship Hall. Tickets and information available at abqcs.com and at the door. Albuquerque Chamber Soloists, a 35-year tradition of friends playing for friends.
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0: Pianist Daniel Ben Pienaar performing a suite in D major by Gaspard Leroy. Coming October 23rd through 25th to the National Hispanic Cultural Center, Canciones Españolas, the Vocal Artistry Art Songs 2026 Festival. There's an opening night recital featuring Stephanie Sanchez, who had just performed the role of Frida with Lyric Opera of Chicago, joined by pianist Nathan Salazar for an evening of Spanish song. All events non-ticketed and open to the public. More at vocalartistryartsong.com. More coming up in this 7 o'clock hour here at KHFM. I'm Bryn Stevens. We'll have a performance by harpist Yolanda Condonasis next.
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3: the Galisteo Studio Tour. It's October again, and the Galisteo Studio Tour is happening for the 38th year. 26 artists will throw open their doors to show you where they create and how. You can see paintings and pottery, jewelry and textiles, folk art and photography. Why do they do it? They believe conversations contribute to their work. They want to know how their stories translate across canvas, loom, and kiln. Judy Tawalitz-Diwa puts it this way: the insights people have about my work help me see. The Galisteo Studio Tour is October 10th and 11th, 10 a.m. to 5 p.m. There will be food, maps, and artist videos at the Community Center. Gina Naya Moya says, "Part of my joy is sharing my work. This year's conversation could become next year's art." There's more information at galisteostudiotour.org.
1: 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Led by music director Guillermo Figueroa and choral director Carmen Flores Mansi, Schubert and the Bells features music of Gothic origins, beginning with the mysterious and dramatic Schubert's Unfinished Symphony No. 8. Next is Saint-Saëns' Danse Macabre, a high-energy tone poem. And finally, Rachmaninoff's The Bells, a choral piece that encapsulates life's most memorable moments through music, featuring vocalists Diana Newman, Ricardo Garcia, and Alexei Bogdanov. The Santa Fe Symphony Orchestra and Chorus's October concert, Schubert and the Bells, Sunday, October 18th, 4 p.m. at the Lenzing. 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Many thanks to this concert's Reach for the Stars sponsors, Ann Detterer and William Seal.
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Here's Jordi Savall with his group Hesperion 21 performing Folias Criollas by an anonymous composer.

An anonymous composer wrote Folias Criollas, and the performance we just heard was by Jordi Savall and Hesperian 21. Coming up in the 8 o'clock hour here on this Saturday morning on KHFM, we'll start with string quartets written basically about a century apart by Ludwig van Beethoven and Antonin Dvorak. We'll have performances by Yo-Yo Ma, Itzhak Perlman, Elizabeth Hanen, and more. I'm Brent Stevens. Yes, I am. I'm Brent Stevens. Thanks for joining me, and stay tuned.

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1: Quintessence, a community of singers. I'm Matthew Greer, Artistic Director of Quintessence, announcing the first concert of our 2026-27 season and a celebration of Quintessence's 40th birthday. The singers of Quintessence will present Just a Number with music about the passage of time and the joys and frustrations of living, loving, and aging. Repertoire includes music of Jonathan Dove, Johannes Brahms, Elaine Hagenberg, Dale Trumbore, Taylor Scott Davis, and more. The concert is Sunday, October 11th, 3 p.m. at St. John's United Methodist Church, 2626 Arizona Street, Northeast in Albuquerque, and will also be available by live stream. More information is available at quintessence-abq.com. Quintessence celebrates our entry into middle age with Just a Number.

Welcome to the 8 o'clock hour here on KHFM. We are your home for classical music in New Mexico. I'm Brent Stevens. I'm coming to you from my home studios here in Albuquerque. Antonin Dvorak was on a summer holiday in 1893 from his position as director of the National Conservatory in New York. And Dvorak went to Spillville, Iowa with his family. Spillville was home to a large Czech community. While there, he composed his string quartet number 12, which would become known as the American String Quartet. He worked very fast, as he noted. He sketched the quartet in 3 days and completed it in less than 2 more weeks. Here's the second movement, the Lento, from Dvorak's string quartet number 12, performed by the Orion String Quartet.

The Orion String Quartet performed the second movement, Lento, from Dvorak's String Quartet No. 12, known as the American String Quartet because it was written while Dvorak was in America in 1893. Next up, a work written about 95 years earlier. Beethoven composed his only string trios, a set of three of them, in the years 1797 to 98. By the time he completed them, he was 28 years old. Here's the first movement of the first string quartet, string trio in G major, with Itzhak Perlman, Pinchas Zukerman, and Lynn Harrell.

0: Itzhak Perlman, Pincus Zukerman, and Lynn Harrell performing the first movement of the First String Trio, the String Trio Opus 9, Number 1 by Ludwig van Beethoven. Today is Saturday, October 10th, 2026. I'm Brent Stevens. I'm so glad you could share the recorded music with me this morning, and I hope you get a chance to hear some live music this weekend, and you have so many opportunities, including Sunday. Well, I just don't know what you're going to do. But we'll start with today. Chatter presents two programs for violin, cello, and piano. Today in Santa Fe, tomorrow in Albuquerque, and then tomorrow in Santa Fe at 6 p.m. at Unit B, there are B-sides, a completely different program for violin, cello, and piano. Tickets and information at chatterabq.org. 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Tickets and information at sdccorral.org. 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

0: happening for the 38th year. 26 artists will throw open their doors to show you where they create and how. You can see paintings and pottery, jewelry and textiles, folk art and photography. Why do they do it? They believe conversations contribute to their work. They want to know how their stories translate across canvas, loom, and kiln. Judy Tawalitz-Dewa puts it this way: the insights people have about my work help me see. The Galisteo Studio Tour is October 10th and 11th, 10 a.m. to 5 p.m. There will be food, maps, and artist videos at the community center. Gina Naya Moya says, part of my joy is sharing my work. This year's conversation could become next year's art. There's more information at galisteostudiotour.org.
1: 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Led by music director Guillermo Figueroa and choral director Carmen Flores Mansi, Schubert and the Bells features music of Gothic origins, beginning with the mysterious and dramatic Schubert's Unfinished Symphony No. 8. Next is Saint-Saëns' Danse Macabre, a high-energy tone poem. And finally, Rachmaninoff's The Bells, a choral piece that encapsulates life's most memorable moments through music, featuring vocalists Diana Newman, Ricardo Garcia, and Alexei Bogdanov. The Santa Fe Symphony Orchestra and Chorus's October concert, Schubert and the Bells, Sunday, October 18th, 4 p.m. at the Lenzing. 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

Air and Simple Gifts by John Williams, performed by Yo-Yo Ma, Itzhak Perlman, Anthony McGill, and Gabriela Montero. 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I'm Brent Stevens. Jacques-Martin Hotteterre was born in Paris. His father taught him to play the recorder and also taught him the craft of making wind instruments. The entire Hotteterre family made wind instruments. Here is one of his works as a composer, Jacques-Martin Hotteterre's Suite No. 2, performed by Laurence Potier, Philippe Pierre Lowe, and Yasuko Oyama-Guevara.

0: Laurence Potier, Philippe Pierre Lowe, Yasuko Uyama Guvar on recorder, dagamba, and harpsichord, respectively. A suite number two by Jacques Martin Oteter. KHFM is now accepting submissions for the 2027 season of our live concert series, Saturday mornings, the 10 at 10. 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We're waiting to hear from you. I'm Brent Stevens. I'm glad you could join me on this Saturday morning. Coming up, music from Donizetti's Lucia de Lammermoor.
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1: Quintessence, a community of singers. I'm Matthew Greer, Artistic Director of Quintessence, announcing the first concert of our 2026-27 season and a celebration of Quintessence's 40th birthday. The singers of Quintessence will present Just a Number, with music about the passage of time and the joys and frustrations of living, loving, and aging. Repertoire includes music of Jonathan Dove, Johannes Brahms, Elaine Hagenberg, Dale Trumbore, Taylor Scott Davis, and more. The concert is Sunday, October 11th, 3 p.m. at St. John's United Methodist Church, 2626 Arizona Street Northeast in Albuquerque, and will also be available by live stream. 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Quintessence celebrates our entry into middle age with Just a Number.
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The harp solo from Donizetti's opera Lucia di Lammermoor, performed by harpist Elizabeth Hanen. 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I'm Bran Stevens. Gaetano Donizetti was a composer of Italian opera. Coming up, we will celebrate the birthday of a composer who many consider to be the best of the Italian opera composers, Giuseppe Verdi, and we'll hear the overture from his first big hit. That's coming up at the top of the 9 o'clock hour.

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1: the Galisteo Studio Tour. It's October again, and the Galisteo Studio Tour is happening for the 38th year. 26 artists will throw open their doors to show you where they create and how. You can see paintings and pottery, jewelry and textiles, folk art and photography. Why do they do it? They believe conversations contribute to their work. They want to know how their stories translate across canvas, loom, and kiln. Judy Tawalitz-Diwa puts it this way: the insights people have about my work help me see. The Galisteo Studio Tour is October 10th and 11th, 10 a.m. to 5 p.m. There will be food, maps, and artist videos at the community center. Gina Naya Moya says, part of my joy is sharing my work. This year's conversation could become next year's art. There's more information at galisteostudiotour.org.
2: I'm Brent Stevens. If you're just tuning in, thanks for joining us on this Sunday, October 10th, 2026. October 9th, 1813, Giuseppe Verdi was born, baptized the next day in the small village of Roncoli near the town of Busseto. Verdi's father was an innkeeper and owned a small farm, and the young Giuseppe was given lessons by the time he was 4 years old. By age nine, he was climbing a narrow ladder to the organ loft and performing as organist in the village church. It was the 1850s that brought the world three operas by Giuseppe Verdi: Rigoletto, Il Trovatore, and La Traviata, and he never looked back. All of his later Italian operas were looked forward to as major cultural events. With his wealth, he bought land in Busseto, farmland for his parents, and then for himself to build his own house. And although he effectively semi-retired after Aida, he was persuaded back for two final Shakespeare operas, his last being Falstaff, at the age of 80. He did occasionally write in other genres than the lyric theater, his Requiem, his four sacred pieces, and then finally his last piece, the four sacred pieces performed in concert by the Paris Opera. Nabucco, in 1842, is the opera that is considered to have established his reputation as a composer. Nabucco follows the plight of the Jews as they are assaulted, conquered, and exiled from their homeland by the Babylonian king Nabucco. Here's the overture to Nabucco from 1842, music of Giuseppe Verdi.

Pier Giorgio Morandi conducting the Hungarian State Opera Orchestra with the overture to Giuseppe Verdi's Nabucco. Nabucco was Giuseppe Verdi's first big hit. First performed in 1842, Giuseppe Verdi, the great Italian opera composer, was born on October 9, 1813, and baptized on October 10th. This is listener-supported 95.5 KHFM Classical Public Radio. I'm Bran Stevens. Now we have harpist Andrew Lawrence King performing a prelude by Louis Couperin.

0: Harpist Andrew Lawrence King performing a prelude by Louis Couperin. You know, there is nothing better than hearing live music. How about an intimate concert for less than 100 people that benefits KHFM? One of the most acclaimed pianists working nowadays, Anne-Marie McDermott, will be performing a concert in support of KHFM in the gorgeous recital hall at Robertson & Sons in Albuquerque. 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
4: Quintessence, a community of singers. I'm Matthew Greer, Artistic Director of Quintessence, announcing the first concert of our 2026-27 season and a celebration of Quintessence's 40th birthday. The singers of Quintessence will present Just a Number with music about the passage of time and the joys and frustrations of living, loving, and aging. Repertoire includes music of Jonathan Dove, Johannes Brahms, Elaine Hagenberg, Dale Trumbore, Taylor Scott Davis, and more. The concert is Sunday, October 11th, 3 p.m. at St. John's United Methodist Church, 2626 Arizona Street Northeast in Albuquerque, and will also be available by live stream. 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Quintessence celebrates our entry into middle age with Just a Number.
5: 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Led by music director Guillermo Figueroa and choral director Carmen Flores Mansi, Schubert and the Bells features music of Gothic origins, beginning with the mysterious and dramatic Schubert's Unfinished Symphony No. 8. Next is Saint-Saëns' Danse Macabre, a high-energy tone poem. And finally, Rachmaninoff's The Bells, a choral piece that encapsulates life's most memorable moments through music, featuring vocalists Diana Newman, Ricardo Garcia, and Alexei Bogdanov. The Santa Fe Symphony Orchestra and Chorus's October concert, Schubert and the Bells, Sunday, October 18th, 4 p.m. at the Lenzing. 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

A concert shtuk for viola and piano by George Enescu, performed by Yuri Bashmet, viola, Michael Munchen, or Mikhail Munchen, piano. Tchaikovsky's only string sextet was called Souvenir of Florence because he sketched one of the work's principal themes while he was visiting Florence, Italy. We will hear the first movement, Allegro con Spirito, from that string sextet, Souvenir of Florence. Misha Rakhlevsky, cellist with Chamber Orchestra Kremlin.

Cellist Misha Rakhlevsky and Chamber Orchestra Kremlin performed Allegro con Spirito from Souvenir of Florence by Tchaikovsky. 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
4: 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Judy Tawalitz-Diwa puts it this way: the insights people have about my work help me see. 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Gina Naya Moya says, part of my joy is sharing my work. 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There's more information at galisteostudiotour.org.
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William Bowden and the English String Orchestra performed the Symphony No. 1 by William Boyce. 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I'm Brent Stevens. I'm here with you till 11 a.m. Coming up in the next hour, music by Samuel Barber, Anna Bonn, Niccolo Paganini, and more.

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1: Quintessence, a community of singers. I'm Matthew Greer, Artistic Director of Quintessence, announcing the first concert of our 2026-27 season and a celebration of Quintessence's 40th birthday. The singers of Quintessence will present Just a Number with music about the passage of time and the joys and frustrations of living, loving, and aging. Repertoire includes music of Jonathan Dove, Johannes Brahms, Elaine Hagenberg, Dale Trumbore, Taylor Scott Davis, and more. The concert is Sunday, October 11th, 3 p.m. at St. John's United Methodist Church, 2626 Arizona Street Northeast in Albuquerque, and will also be available by live stream. More information is available at quintessence-abq.com. Quintessence celebrates our entry into middle age with Just a Number.

Welcome to the 10 o'clock hour here on KHFM, your home for classical music in New Mexico. We're also your home for Saturday operas. Today happens to be the anniversary of Giuseppe Verdi's birth, and today at 11 a.m. from the National Center for the Performing Arts in China, Verdi's La Traviata. We begin this hour with music from an opera by an American composer. Here is the intermezzo from Samuel Barber's Vanessa. Thomas Shippers conducts the Columbia Symphony Orchestra.

Intermezzo from Samuel Barber's opera Vanessa. Thomas Shippers conducted the Columbia Symphony Orchestra. This is listener-supported 95.5 KHFM Classical Public Radio. I'm Brent Stevens. Composer Anna Bone, known as Anna Bone of Venice, spent her childhood at the Ospedale della Pietà, and her family moved to Bayreuth to work as court musicians for the Margrave of Brandenburg. And while in Bayreuth, Bonn published collections of her works. By the way, the collections were sold for more than the normal amount, demonstrating her popularity. And this is good. On the title pages of the collections, she sort of invented a persona, both self-assured and modest, to assure that the largely male audience who bought sheet music would buy her works. Here is pianist Sarah Cahill with a keyboard sonata, Opus 2, No. 5, by Anna Bone.

0: Pianist Sarah Cahill performing a keyboard sonata, Opus 2, Number 5 by Anna Bonn. 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I'm Bryn Stevens. Coming up next, we'll have music for violin and guitar by Niccolo Paganini.
1: 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Hear the NCPA Orchestra and Chorus led by Yu Long with a cast of acclaimed singers. I'm Lisa Flynn. 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
3: 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Next is Saint-Saëns' Danse Macabre, a high-energy tone poem. And finally, Rachmaninoff's The Bells, a choral piece that encapsulates life's most memorable moments through music, featuring vocalists Diana Newman, Ricardo Garcia, and Alexei Bogdanov. The Santa Fe Symphony Orchestra and Chorus's October concert, Schubert and the Bells, Sunday, October 18th, 4 p.m. at the Lenzing. 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

Paganini, performed by violinist Moshe Hammer and guitarist Norbert Kraft. 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The late 17th, early 18th century composer Gottfried Finger was a virtuoso on the viol or viol. Many of his compositions were for that instrument, and here is Mark Caudill playing a bass viol with the Parlay of Instruments, Sonata No. 2 by Gottfried Finger.

Gottfried Fingers, Sonata in D Major, performed by Mark Caudle and the Parley of Instruments. It's National Hispanic Heritage Month, recognizing and honoring the contributions, traditions, and culture of Hispanic and Latino communities. Every Friday at 4, we're featuring works from our library to celebrate. So join Alexis Corbin this Friday at 4 p.m. as she discusses this week's chosen piece, right here on Classical 95.5 KHFM, your home for classical music in New Mexico. Marlos Nobre was a Brazilian composer, 20th century composer, whose style featured a mixture of modern classical forms and influences from Brazilian traditional and popular music. Here is the third poem by Marlos Nobre, performed by cellist Tommy Meza and pianist Yun Lee.

Tommy Meza and Yoon Lee performed Poema 3 by Marlos Nobre. And that just about does it for me for this Saturday morning. 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I'm Bran Stevens. Today is the anniversary of Verdi's birth, and at 11 a.m., Verdi's La Traviata. After the opera, Kathleen Rich has Saturday afternoons here at KHFM. Kathleen's back tomorrow at 7 a.m. for the Sacred Hours, followed by Suzanne Bona and Sunday Baroque at 10. As for me, I'm back again tomorrow at 1, so you can bookend your weekends with me. Whatever you're doing with the rest of your weekend, we have plenty of fine music for you here at KHFM, 24 hours a day. Stay tuned and stay well.

0: 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Tickets for the 2027 season available at santafeopera.org. The Santa Fe Opera is a proud sponsor of the WFMT Opera on KHFM. 2027 marks the 70th anniversary season of the Santa Fe Opera, which continues its commitment to tradition and innovation in its open-air setting. The season begins with Puccini's Turandot, a new production with costumes fashion designer Roberto Cappucci. Next, a revival of Rossini's Tale of Seduction and Mistaken Identity, The Barber of Seville, followed by a new production of Mozart's comedic masterpiece Così fan tutte, set on the French Riviera in the 1920s. Then, Janáček's Katia Kabanova, a new production by director Sir David Pountney. The final opera of the season, the American premiere of Brett Dean's Of One Blood, a new work about the clashing yet intertwined destinies of Elizabeth I and Mary Queen of Scots. Season subscriptions and single tickets available by phone at 505-986-5900 or santafeopera.org.
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0: Violetta Valerie is the toast of Paris, surrounded by music, champagne, and many admirers. Then she meets Alfredo, and suddenly something real begins. But happiness comes at a price. The music of Verdi takes us on a journey from the glitter of Paris to the most heartbreaking of farewells. Hello, I'm Lisa Flynn. We're in Beijing at the National Center for the Performing Arts for Giuseppe Verdi's La Traviata, as Yu Long leads the orchestra and chorus of the NCPA. We spoke with our Alfredo tenor Shi Yi Jie about the ever-enduring popularity of this opera.
1: I think at its core, the reason lies in the fact that La Traviata touches on something fundamental and timeless in the human experience, love and sacrifice. Although Violetta may live outside the conventions of society, she remains pure at heart and noble in spirit. She bravely and passionately pursues genuine love. Love is the most defining element of La Traviata. Her love encompasses sacrifice, understanding, and selflessness. She is willing to sacrifice herself for love, ultimately bringing about her own destruction. This profound, tragic force has the power to move audiences deeply, regardless of the era.
0: As the opera opens, the courtesan Violetta Valerie attends a party with one of her suitors, Baron Dufol, and her friend Flora, after only recently recovering from a long illness. Alfredo, one of Violetta's many admirers, gives a toast to true love, and Violetta joins him, urging everyone to enjoy life's fleeting pleasures. In the middle of the party, she has a coughing fit and then withdraws from the crowd. Alfredo finds her and confesses his love,

At first, she rejects him, but then hands him a camellia, her favorite flower, suggesting that he come back to see her when the flower has withered. The party ends with the guests seeing the first light of dawn. Alone now, Violetta catches herself dreaming of genuine love at last, but she's conflicted. Should she continue pursuing the pleasures of her glittering social life or accept her feelings for Alfredo? In order of vocal appearance in Act One of La Traviata, we'll hear Yekaterina Bakanova as Violetta, Mei Jie as Baron Dufault, Zhang Yajie as Flora, and as Alfredo, Xu Yijie. The chorus and orchestra of the National Center for the Performing Arts are led by Yu Long. And now from Beijing, here is Act One of Giuseppe Verdi's La Traviata.

0: Having lived a life filled with pleasure and luxury, Violetta now dreams of what true love can be with Alfredo. That was Act One of Giuseppe Verdi's La Traviata from China's National Center for the Performing Arts. In the cast, you heard Yekaterina Bakanova as Violetta, as Alfredo, Xu Yijie, Mei Jie as Baron Dufol, and Zhang Yajie as Flora. The orchestra and chorus of China's National Center for the Performing Arts were conducted by Yu Long. We'll be in Beijing at the NCPA for two more powerful performances. Next week, we'll hear Giacomo Puccini's heartbreaking tragedy, Tosca, followed by the high-flying vocals of Richard Wagner's Die Walküre. I hope you'll be listening. I'm Lisa Flynn. Shortly, we'll have Act Two of Verdi's La Traviata.
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0: Giuseppe Verdi has his share of great vocal solos in his operas. In Act Two of La Traviata, we'll hear one of his most famous, Alfredo's De Miei Bollenti Spiriti, a deceptively effortless piece of singing that demands control, power, and elegance. We spoke with Xu Jie about this aria.
2: It's almost a rite of passage for a tenor. It's not particularly high, the top note is an A flat, so it's often one of the first arias we learn. Technically, it's relatively accessible when you're starting out, but it does have its challenges. Before the aria, there's a long recitative, and that can be very difficult for a young singer who isn't yet familiar with the natural rhythm and flow of Italian. Verdi wrote it beautifully. He followed the way Italian is actually spoken, shaping the pitch and rhythm around the natural language. But when we first learned it, we didn't speak Italian. We were almost like parrots, listening to recordings by great singers and imitating them, learning the words and music line by line. It was really quite difficult. Verdi didn't actually write a high C at the end, but it has become something of a tradition for tenors to add one. For a tenor, that high C is of course a huge technical challenge, but to perform it in its entirety and connect it seamlessly, I feel that's the real challenge.
0: And now let's get into the story of Act Two of Verdi's La Traviata. Violetta and Alfredo are now a couple and have moved to the countryside. In the meantime, Violetta has accumulated large debts which she's keeping secret from Alfredo. When he hears from their housemaid Annina that Violetta has sold her belongings, he returns to Paris to raise the necessary funds. After Alfredo leaves, his father, Giorgio Germont, visits Violetta and demands that she end her relationship to save the family's honor and his daughter's upcoming marriage. Heartbroken, Violetta eventually agrees to leave Alfredo, sacrificing her own happiness for the sake of his sister. She writes a farewell letter and secretly travels to Paris by herself. After Alfredo reads the letter, he suspects that Baron Dufol has stolen Violetta from him. When he finds an invitation for her to a party, he follows to take his revenge. At the lively party, tensions are high. Alfredo wins at gambling and provokes Dufol. Violetta tries to prevent further

confrontation and asks to talk with Alfredo privately. When he presses her on why she left, she lies and admits to him that she loves the Baron. Filled with rage and disappointment, Alfredo insults Violetta, horrifying everyone in the room. In order of vocal appearance in Act Two are Yekaterina Bakanova as Violetta, Xu Yujie as Alfredo, Zhou Chen as Anina, as Giorgio Germont, Liao Changyong, and as Baron Dufol Meijian. Yu Long leads the soloists and the NCPA chorus and orchestra. From Beijing's National Center for the Performing Arts, here is Act Two of Giuseppe Verdi's La Traviata.

Thinking that Violetta has left him for another man, a jealous Alfredo insults and humiliates her, not knowing the sacrifice that she has made for his family. That was Act Two of Giuseppe Verdi's La Traviata from the National Center for the Performing Arts in Beijing. In the cast, you heard Yekaterina Bakanova as Violetta, Shi Yu Jie as Alfredo, as Giorgio Germont, Yao Changyong, Zhou Yucheng as Anina, and as Baron Dufol, Mei Jie. The orchestra and chorus of the NCPA were led by Yu Long. Next week, we have another opera from China's NCPA as Xu Zhong leads the chorus and orchestra in Giacomo Puccini's powerful drama of love, betrayal, and political intrigue, Tosca. I'm Lisa Flynn. Shortly, we'll hear the final act of Verdi's La Traviata.

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1: By Act 3 of Verdi's La Traviata, the music has taken on a very different character. The drama becomes more intimate and emotional, and Verdi's vocal writing demands extraordinary control. This final act is a real test of technique and expression for the singers. Once again, here is our Alfredo, tenor Shu Yi Jie, on the singing challenges of the opera.
2: When it comes to performing this role, I think it's important to remember that in opera, singing comes first and acting comes second. We tell the story through music and, above all, through our voices. In the past, acting was often considered secondary for opera singers, but opera has evolved with the times. It's no longer just an art for the ears. It's a combination of what we hear and what we see. We have to take both into consideration, especially if we want to bring new audiences into the opera house. So, overall, acting is becoming increasingly important, and I think that's a natural direction for opera to take. But when it comes to the dramatic tension and telling the story, music and the human voice are still at the heart of it. That's how we truly convey the emotions and bring the characters to life.
1: Act 3 of La Traviata opens during the annual Paris Carnival, but instead of enjoying it like she usually would, Violetta is home in bed. Her illness has brought her close to death, and she's been living with her maid, Anina. Dr. Granville visits Violetta's bedside. Though he claims he's optimistic about her condition, Violetta knows he's lying and that her days are numbered. Her only hope lies in a letter from Giorgio Germont, who reports that he's finally told his son Alfredo the story of her great sacrifice and that her lost love is coming. Alfredo arrives, begging for Violetta's forgiveness. The lovers dream of resuming their life together, but fate intervenes and she dies in his arms. In the final act, we'll hear Yekaterina Bakanova as Violetta, Shu Yi Jie as Alfredo, as Giorgio Germont, Liao Chongyong, Zhou Yuchen as Anina, and as Dr. Granville, Guan Zhijing. Leading China's National Center for the Performing Arts Chorus and Orchestra is Yu Long. And now from Beijing, here is the final act of Giuseppe Verdi's La Traviata.

0: Holding Violetta in his arms, Alfredo begs for forgiveness. She rejoices in his return, and they share a dream of their future together. But soon, Violetta fades and dies, leaving Alfredo weeping. That was the final act of Giuseppe Verdi's La Traviata from the National Center for the Performing Arts in Beijing. In Act 3, you heard Yekaterina Bakanova as Violetta, Xu Yujie as Alfredo, as Giorgio Germont, Yao Chengyong, Zhou Yuchen as Anina, and as Dr. Glonville, Guan Jijin. The NCPA chorus and orchestra were conducted by Yu Long. Daniel Goldberg is the producer of the WFMT Opera Series. Special thanks to Rebecca Nystedt, Weston Williams, the WFMT Operations Team, and the NCPA Media Team. The executive producers are Roger White and Jennifer Ho Kwong. Today's program comes from a partnership with China's National Center for the Performing Arts. Next week, we have our third opera from Beijing as Xu Zhong leads the NCPA chorus and orchestra in Giacomo Puccini's powerful drama, Tosca. I'm Lisa Flynn. Thanks for listening. Celebrating 50 years, this is the WFMT Radio Network.
1: 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The Santa Fe Opera is a proud sponsor of the WFMT Opera on KHFM. 2027 marks the 70th anniversary season of the Santa Fe Opera, which continues its commitment to tradition and innovation in its open-air setting. The season begins with Puccini's Turandot, a new production with costumes by fashion designer Roberto Cappucci. Next, a revival of Rossini's Tale of Seduction and Mistaken Identity, The Barber of Seville, followed by a new production of Mozart's comedic masterpiece Così fan tutte, set on the French Riviera in the 1920s. Then, Janáček's Katia Kabanova, a new production by director Sir David Pountney. The final opera of the season, the American premiere of Brett Dean's Of One Blood, a new work about the clashing yet intertwined destinies of Elizabeth I and Mary Queen of Scots. Season subscriptions and single tickets available by phone at 505-986-5900 or santafeopera.org.
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3: Good afternoon. I'm Kathleen Rich. I'm coming to you from my home studios here in Santa Fe. Very happy to be with you on this Saturday afternoon. If you're just joining in, welcome. If you were with us for the opera presentation from WFMT, hope you enjoyed China's National Center for the Performing Arts presentation of Verdi's La Traviata. Let's begin our time together with a concert paraphrase from Eugene Onegin of Tchaikovsky. This paraphrase was arranged by Franz Liszt, and it is played here by pianist Juliana Osinchuk.

0: You just heard pianist Juliana Osinchuk in Franz Liszt's paraphrasing of Tchaikovsky's Eugene Onegin themes. I'm Kathleen Rich. This is Listener Supported, 95.5 KHFM Classical Public Radio, your home for classical music in New Mexico. Up next, ballet music of Aram Khachaturian. There's a special connection that happens when voices come together in song. I'm Kathleen Rich, and once a month on KHFM, I invite you to slow down and enjoy that connection on the Choral Hour. We'll spend an hour with beautiful choral music from professional choirs around the world and from right here in the Southwest, featuring live concert recordings and award-winning selections. 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
1: Hello, this is mezzo-soprano Jacqueline Zanderwall, founder of the Vocal Artistry Art Song Festival, from the community, for the community. 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

Andrei Anikhanov and the St. Petersburg State Symphony Orchestra in the first suite from Aram Khachaturian's ballet, Guyana. I'm Kathleen Rich, the Vocal Artistry Art Song Festival 2026. Canciones Españolas comes to the National Hispanic Cultural Center October 23rd through 25th. The opening night recital on October 23rd features festival alum Stephanie Sanchez. Having just performed the role of Frida with Lyric Opera of Chicago, Stephanie will be joined by pianist Nathan Salazar for an evening of Spanish song. All events are non-ticketed and open to the public. More at vocalartistryartsong.com. We will now continue with the second movement, an andante from a string quartet in D minor of Franz Joseph Haydn, played here by the Kadai String Quartet.

You just heard the Kadai String Quartet in the second movement in Andante from a string quartet in D minor, Opus 76, number 2 of Franz Joseph Haydn. I'm Kathleen Rich. You can reach me at Kathleen at khfm.org.

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0: Albuquerque Chamber Soloists, opening its 35th season with Soaring Music for Strings, Sunday, October 11th at 2 p.m. at St. Paul Lutheran Church. The concert takes flight with Haydn's Lark Quartet, followed by Maurice Ravel's athletic, intricate sonata for violin and cello, which was dedicated to Claude Debussy. Edvard Grieg called his only string quartet, composed in 1877, a flight of imagination. The full-bodied sonorities of his piece evoke Scandinavian folklore and the Hardanger fiddle music of his native Norway. Our featured performers for this program will be violinist Megan Holland and Roxanda Marquardt, violist Laura Chang, and cellist James Holland. A pre-concert talk with refreshments will take place at 1:15 in the Fellowship Hall. Tickets and information available at abqcs.com and at the door. Albuquerque Chamber Soloists, a 35-year tradition of friends playing for friends. American General Media Foundation. 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October 24th, Patricia Caicedo of the Barcelona Art Song Festival presents the World of Latin American and Iberian Art Song. And soprano Carolina Botero, tenor Andre Garcia Nuthman, and pianist Marina Bengoa Roldan perform. 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

Jerome Cohen and the Slovak Radio Symphony Orchestra in the Dove's Waltz of Johann Strauss, Jr. I'm Kathleen Rich. This is Listener Supported, 95.5 KHFM. Coming up in the 2 o'clock hour, we'll have a symphony of Mozart, as well as music of Arnold Schoenberg, Robert Schumann, and Francesco Geminiani. So stay tuned.

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1: 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Next is Saint-Saëns' Danse Macabre, a high-energy tone poem. And finally, Rachmaninoff's The Bells, a choral piece that encapsulates life's most memorable moments through music, featuring vocalists Diana Newman, Ricardo Garcia, and Alexei Bogdanov. The Santa Fe Symphony Orchestra and Chorus's October concert, Schubert and the Bells. 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Many thanks to this concert's Reach for the Stars sponsors, Ann Detterer and William Seal.
2: Hello again. I'm Kathleen Rich. I'm coming to you on this Saturday from my home studios here in Santa Fe, and I hope you're having a lovely day. It's beautiful fall weather where I am. Hope you're getting a nice day of sunshine as well. We'll begin the 2 o'clock hour with the Symphony No. 18 in F major of Wolfgang Amadeus Mozart, performed here by Sir Charles McCarris and the Prague Chamber Orchestra.

0: Sir Charles Mackaras conducting the Prague Chamber Orchestra in the Symphony No. 18 in F Major, Christian No. 130, of Wolfgang Amadeus Mozart. I'm Kathleen Rich. You can reach me at kathleen@khfm.org. If you'd like to send an email, I'd love to hear from you. Up next, choral music of Arnold Schoenberg.
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3: Quintessence, a community of singers. I'm Matthew Greer, Artistic Director of Quintessence, announcing the first concert of our 2026-27 season and a celebration of Quintessence's 40th birthday. The singers of Quintessence will present Just a Number with music about the passage of time and the joys and frustrations of living, loving, and aging. Repertoire includes music of Jonathan Dove, Johannes Brahms, Elaine Hagenberg, Dale Trumbore, Taylor Scott Davis, and more. The concert is Sunday, October 11th, 3 p.m. at St. John's United Methodist Church, 2626 Arizona Street Northeast in Albuquerque, and will also be available by livestream. 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Quintessence celebrates our entry into middle age with Just a Number.

0: 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Its books have received honors from the New Mexico Arizona Book Awards and the Mountains and Plains Independent Booksellers Association. 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

Pierre Boulez and the BBC Singers in Friede auf Erden, or Peace on Earth, of Arnold Schoenberg. I had to memorize that piece in college for our choir tour. I still remember the first page. That's how much it sat in my brain. I'm Kathleen Rich, and this is listener-supported 95.5 KHFM Classical Public Radio, and it's Hispanic Heritage Month, recognizing and honoring the contributions, traditions, and culture of Hispanic and Latino communities. Every Friday at 4, we're featuring works from our library to celebrate. Tune in to hear Alexis Corbin discuss this week's chosen piece right here on Classical 95.5, your home for classical music in New Mexico. Now we have the second movement, Sehr innig und nicht zu rasch, from Kreisleriana of Robert Schumann, played here by pianist Simona Dinnerstein.

0: Pianist Simona Dinnerstein with the second movement from Kreisleriana, Opus 16 of Robert Schumann. I'm Kathleen Rich, and you can listen to KHFM on Alexa or any other smart speaker. 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Coming up next, a concerto grosso of Francesco Geminiani.
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3: 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You can see paintings and pottery, jewelry and textiles, folk art and photography. Why do they do it? They believe conversations contribute to their work. They want to know how their stories translate across canvas, loom, and kiln. Judy Tawalitz-Diwa puts it this way: the insights people have about my work help me see. The Galisteo Studio Tour is October 10th and 11th, 10 a.m. to 5 p.m. There will be food, maps, and artist videos at the Community Center. Gina Naya Moya says, part of my joy is sharing my work. This year's conversation could become next year's art. There's more information at galisteostudiotour.org.
4: 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Next is Saint-Saëns' Danse Macabre, a high-energy tone poem. And finally, Rachmaninoff's The Bells, a choral piece that encapsulates life's most memorable moments through music, featuring vocalists Diana Newman, Ricardo Garcia, and Alexei Bogdanov. The Santa Fe Symphony Orchestra and Chorus's October concert, Schubert and the Bells, Sunday, October 18th, 4 p.m. at the Lenzing. 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Many thanks to this concert's Reach for the Stars sponsors, Ann Dederer and William Seal.
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Joël Tifo and the Montreal Baroque Orchestra and the Concerto Grosso, Opus 3, Number 3, of Francesco Geminiani. I'm Kathleen Rich. This is Listener Supported, 95.5 KHFM. Coming up in our 3 o'clock hour, we have the first string quartet of Felix Mendelssohn, as well as an overture of Beethoven and music of Philip Glass and Carl Maria von Weber. So stay tuned.

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1: Albuquerque Chamber Soloists. Opening its 35th season with Soaring Music for Strings. Sunday, October 11th at 2 p.m. at St. Paul Lutheran Church. The concert takes flight with Haydn's Lark Quartet, followed by Maurice Ravel's athletic, intricate sonata for violin and cello, which was dedicated to Claude Debussy. Edvard Grieg called his only string quartet, composed in 1877, a flight of imagination. The full-bodied sonorities of his piece evoke Scandinavian folklore and the Hardanger fiddle music of his native Norway. Our featured performers for this program will be violinist Megan Holland and Roxanda Marquardt, violist Laura Chang, and cellist James Holland. A pre-concert talk with refreshments will take place at 1:15 in the Fellowship Hall. Tickets and information available at abqcs.com and at the door. Albuquerque Chamber Soloists, a 35-year tradition of friends playing for friends.
2: Hello again, I'm Kathleen Rich. I'm coming to you from my home studios here in Santa Fe. I hope you're having a lovely Saturday afternoon. We'll begin our 3 o'clock hour together with the first string quartet in E flat major of Felix Mendelssohn. He started writing this in Berlin in 1829, but would finish it up in London that September. And we think he might have dedicated it to Betty Pister, a neighbor and the daughter of the Berlin astronomer. It is performed here by the Juilliard String Quartet. There it is. Enjoy.

0: The Juilliard String Quartet, playing the String Quartet No. 1 in E-flat major, Opus 12 of Felix Mendelssohn. He composed this in 1829. I'm Kathleen Rich. 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Up next, an overture of Beethoven.
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4: 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Led by music director Guillermo Figueroa and choral director Carmen Flores Mansi, Schubert and the Bells features music of Gothic origins, beginning with the mysterious and dramatic Schubert's Unfinished Symphony No. 8. Next is Saint-Saëns' Danse Macabre, a high-energy tone poem. And finally, Rachmaninoff's The Bells, a choral piece that encapsulates life's most memorable moments through music, featuring vocalists Diana Newman, Ricardo Garcia, and Alexei Bogdanov. The Santa Fe Symphony Orchestra and Chorus's October concert, Schubert and the Bells, Sunday, October 18th, 4 p.m. at the Lenzing. 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

George Schulte and the Chicago Symphony Orchestra in the Egmont Overture of Ludwig von Beethoven. I'm Kathleen Rich. 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As part of Savor New Mexico, St. Clair Wines is offering a 2027 concert experience for two. 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

0: And Akiko Myers with Akira Ikuchi in the Metamorphosis number 2 of Philip Glass. I'm Kathleen Rich. 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
3: Quintessence, a community of singers. I'm Matthew Greer, Artistic Director of Quintessence, announcing the first concert of our 2026-27 season and a celebration of Quintessence's 40th birthday. The singers of Quintessence will present Just a Number with music about the passage of time and the joys and frustrations of living, loving, and aging. Repertoire includes music of Jonathan Dove, Johannes Brahms, Elaine Hagenberg, Dale Trumbor, Taylor Scott Davis, and more. The concert is Sunday, October 11th, 3 p.m. at St. John's United Methodist Church, 2626 Arizona Street Northeast in Albuquerque, and will also be available by live stream. More information is available at quintessence-abq.com. Quintessence celebrates our entry into middle age with Just

0: The Santa Fe Symphony Orchestra and Chorus, presenting Schubert and the Bells, Sunday, October 18th, 4 p.m. at the Lensing. Led by music director Guillermo Figueroa and choral director Carmen Flores Mansi, Schubert and the Bells features music of Gothic origins, beginning with the mysterious and dramatic Schubert's Unfinished Symphony No. 8. Next is Saint-Saëns' Danse Macabre, a high-energy tone poem. And finally, Rachmaninoff's The Bells, a choral piece that encapsulates life's most memorable moments through music, featuring vocalists Diana Newman, Ricardo Garcia, and Alexei Bogdanov. The Santa Fe Symphony Orchestra and Chorus's October concert, Schubert and the Bells, Sunday, October 18th, 4 p.m. at the Lensic. 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Many thanks to this concert's Reach for the Stars sponsors, Ann Detterer and William Seal.
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Sir Neville Mariner and the Academy of St. Martin in the Fields in the finale presto, the fourth movement from the Symphony No. 1 of Carl Maria von Weber. I'm Kathleen Rich. 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Coming up in the 4 o'clock hour, an oboe concerto of Johann Sebastian Bach, as well as music of Richard Wagner, Albertus Grönemann, and Giovanni Gabrielli. So stay tuned.

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1: 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Next is Saint-Saëns' Danse Macabre, a high-energy tone poem. And finally, Rachmaninoff's The Bells, a choral piece that encapsulates life's most memorable moments through music, featuring vocalists Diana Newman, Ricardo Garcia, and Alexei Bogdanov. The Santa Fe Symphony Orchestra and Chorus's October concert, Schubert and the Bells, Sunday, October 18th, 4 p.m. at the Lenzing. 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Many thanks to this concert's Reach for the Stars sponsors, Ann Detterer and William Seal.
2: Good afternoon. I'm Kathleen Rich. I'm coming to you on this beautiful fall Saturday from the KHFM studios in my closet, and I hope you're having a good day. We will begin the 4 o'clock hour with an oboe concerto in F major of Johann Sebastian Bach, played here by Neil Black, with Sir Neville Mariner conducting the Academy of St. Martin in the Fields.

0: Neil Black with Sir Neville Mariner and the Academy of St. Martin in the Fields in an oboe concerto in F major of Johann Sebastian Bach. I'm Kathleen Rich. 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
3: Albuquerque Chamber Soloists, opening its 35th season with Soaring Music for Strings, Sunday, October 11th at 2 p.m. at St. Paul Lutheran Church. The concert takes flight with Haydn's Lark Quartet, followed by Maurice Ravel's athletic, intricate sonata for violin and cello, which was dedicated to Claude Debussy. Edvard Grieg called his only string quartet, composed in 1877, a flight of imagination. The full-bodied sonorities of his piece evoke Scandinavian folklore and the Hardanger fiddle music of his native Norway. Our featured performers for this program will be violinist Megan Holland and Roxanne Marquardt, violist Laura Chang, and cellist James Holland. A pre-concert talk with refreshments will take place at 1:15 in the Fellowship Hall. Tickets and information available at abqcs.com and at the door. Albuquerque Chamber Soloists, a 35-year tradition of friends playing for friends. The Santa Fe International Film Festival, October 14th through 19th. The festival welcomes more than 150 filmmakers, and a lineup of viewers have chosen as the most significant films of the year. This year, the Lifetime Achievement Award will be presented to actress Pam Grier, and the Visionary Award to Zahn McClarnon. Passes are available to attend film screenings, nightly parties, and special industry events. 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

Bartosz Kosian and the Hong Kong Philharmonic Orchestra in the Polonia Overture of Richard Wagner. He composed this in 1836. He was inspired by Polish patriotic themes and the November Uprising about 5 years before. I'm Kathleen Rich, and tickets are on sale now for the KHFM Benefit Concert featuring the internationally known American concert pianist Anne-Marie McDermott. 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Tickets are available now and include a reception with the artist and some of your favorite KHFM hosts. A night with Anne-Marie McDermott and KHFM. 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Now we have a trio sonata in E minor of Albertus Kronemann, performed here by Jed Wince and Musica Ad Renum.

0: Jed Wentz with Musica Ad Renum in a trio sonata in E minor of Albertus Kronemann. I'm Kathleen Rich. You can reach me at kathleen@khfm.org. If you'd like to send an email, I'd love to hear from you. Up next, a sonata of Giovanni Gabrielli.
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0: With the mysterious and dramatic Schubert's Unfinished Symphony No. 8. Next is Saint-Saëns' Danse Macabre, a high-energy tone poem. And finally, Rachmaninoff's The Bells, a choral piece that encapsulates life's most memorable moments through music, featuring vocalists Diana Newman, Ricardo Garcia, and Alexei Bogdanov. The Santa Fe Symphony Orchestra and Chorus's October concert, Schubert and the Bells. 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Many thanks to this concert's Reach for the Stars sponsors, Ann Detterer and William Seal.
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Eric Cries and the London Symphony Orchestra Brass in the Sonata Octavitoni for 12 of Giovanni Gabrielli. I'm Kathleen Rich. This is Listener Supported, 95.5 KHFM. Coming up in the 5 o'clock hour, we celebrate the birthday of composer Paul Creston, as well as hearing a flute concerto Vivaldi and a nocturne of John Field. So stay tuned.

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1: Quintessence, a community of singers. I'm Matthew Greer, Artistic Director of Quintessence, announcing the first concert of our 2026-27 season and a celebration of Quintessence's 40th birthday. The singers of Quintessence will present Just a Number with music about the passage of time and the joys and frustrations of living, loving, and aging. Repertoire includes music of Jonathan Dove, Johannes Brahms, Elaine Hagenberg, Dale Trumbore, Taylor Scott Davis, and more. The concert is Sunday, October 11th, 3 p.m. at St. John's United Methodist Church, 2626 Arizona Street, Northeast in Albuquerque, and will also be available by live stream. 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Quintessence celebrates our entry into middle age with Just a Number.

Hello again, I'm Kathleen Rich. I'm coming to you on this Saturday from my home studios here in Santa Fe, and hope you're having a lovely day. We begin the 5 o'clock hour with a birthday celebration. The American composer Paul Creston, who was born with the name Giuseppe Guttoveggio, was born on this day, October 10th, 1906, in New York City. A prolific composer, born to Sicilian immigrants, and he was self-taught. As a composer, although he did receive formal training on both piano and organ. We have for you his third symphony, The Mysteries, which has three movements depicting one of the mysteries of the life of Christ, the Nativity, the Crucifixion, and the Resurrection. And it had its premiere with Eugene Ormandy and the Philadelphia Orchestra on October 27th, 1950. It is performed here by Jared Schwartz and the Seattle Symphony. Enjoy.

0: You just heard Jared Schwartz and the Seattle Symphony in the Symphony No. 3, The Three Mysteries of American composer Paul Creston. He was born on this day, October 10th, 1906, in New York City. I'm Kathleen Rich. You can reach me at kathleen@khfm.org. If you'd like to send an email, I'd love to hear from you. Up next, a flute concerto of Antonio Vivaldi.
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0: Led by music director Guillermo Figueroa and choral director Carmen Flores Mansi, Schubert and the Bells features music of Gothic origins, beginning with the mysterious and dramatic Schubert's Unfinished Symphony No. 8. Next is Saint-Saëns' Danse Macabre, a high-energy tone poem. And finally, Rachmaninoff's The Bells, a choral piece that encapsulates life's most memorable moments through music, featuring vocalists Diana Newman, Ricardo Garcia, and Alexei Bogdanov. The Santa Fe Symphony Orchestra and Chorus's October concert, Schubert and the Bells. Sunday, October 18th, 4 p.m. at the Lenzic. 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Many thanks to this concert's Reach for the Stars sponsors, Ann Detterer and William Seal.
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I'm Kathleen Rich. 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Now we continue with a nocturne in E major of John Field, played here by pianist John O'Connor.

0: Pianist John O'Connor in a Nocturne in E Major of John Field. I'm Kathleen Rich, and you can listen to KHFM on Alexa or any other smart speaker. 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
2: the Santa Fe Symphony Orchestra and Chorus, presenting Schubert and the Bells, Sunday, October 18th, 4 p.m. at the Lenzing. Led by music director Guillermo Figueroa and choral director Carmen Flores Mansi, Schubert and the Bells features music of Gothic origins, beginning with the mysterious and dramatic Schubert's Unfinished Symphony No. 8. Next is Saint-Saëns' Danse Macabre, a high-energy tone poem. And finally, Rachmaninoff's The Bells, a choral piece that encapsulates life's most memorable moments through music, featuring vocalists Diana Newman, Ricardo Garcia, and Alexei Bogdanov. The Santa Fe Symphony Orchestra and Chorus's October concert, Schubert and the Bells, Sunday, October 18th, 4 p.m. at the Lenzing. 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Many thanks to this concert's Reach for the Stars sponsors, Ann Detterer and William Seal.
3: 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You can see paintings and pottery, jewelry and textiles, folk art and photography. Why do they do it? They believe conversations contribute to their work. They want to know how their stories translate across canvas, loom, and kiln. Judy Tawalitz-Diwa puts it this way: the insights people have about my work help me see. The Galisteo Studio Tour is October 10th and 11th, 10 a.m. to 5 p.m. There will be food, maps, and artist videos at the Community Center. Gina Naya Moya says, "Part of my joy is sharing my work. This year's conversation could become next year's art." There's more information at galisteostudiotour.org.
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Ichigaig in the Orfeo Baroque Orchestra in a symphony in G major of Austrian classical composer Ignaz Holzbauer. I'm Kathleen Rich. 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Coming up in the 6 o'clock hour, we'll have a wind quintet of Pavel Haas, music of Johann Sebastian Bach, more Mozart, and Schumann. 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
1: 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This year, the Lifetime Achievement Award will be presented to actress Pam Grier and the Visionary Award to Zahn McClarnon. 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The Museum of New Mexico Press, a division of the New Mexico Department of Cultural Affairs and publisher of crafted books celebrating the art, history,